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3: Y ahora, damas y caballeros, empieza la hora tequilera.

That was Linda Ronstadt doing Two Solo Two. Really neat version. Anyway, you're listening to Summer Sun. You're here with me, JJ. My second hour is what I call La Hora Tequilera. I play a mix of a lot of different stuff in this hour. Música Latina and a little bit beyond that. Anyway, next song I'm going to play is one dedicated to my dad. And, yeah, hope you guys like it.

That one was a request from my mom to my dad. May he rest in peace. This next one I want to dedicate to mi angelita.

We just heard from Eddie Dimas doing a really cool version of Maria Elena. And if you guys are interested in any of the other tunes that I've been playing, excuse me, if something sticks in your mind, if you go to ksfr.org, O-R-G, and you go to the calendar page, and you find this date, you can get my playlist on there and check out some of the tunes that I've been playing and maybe discover some of your own too. Nowadays with all these music services and stuff, they give you all these suggestions. So anyway, I'm going to keep the music rolling here with a short set from Santana.

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2: Before the break there, we heard a really cool version of, they call it Inmigrante. It's the immigrant song from Led Zeppelin. But that was from Grupo Fantasma. That was done live in a studio at a radio station in Austin, Texas. And before that, we heard a potpourri of music. Oye Como Va, Black Magic Woman, Gypsy Queen, all from Santana. You're listening to Somos Son. This is the La Hora Tequilera. I'm having a lot of fun with you guys. Quiero dedicar la canción que sigue a mi tío en México. Espero que te guste.

We just heard from Ben Woods playing his version of Malagueña. He calls it Malagueña La Cuna. And before that, oímos de una canción de Paco de Lucía y Alde Miola, versión en vivo of Mediterranean Sundance. It's pretty amazing. Good stuff. Anyway, thank you guys for being with me here on Somos Son. I've got about 13 minutes left with you all. I got a few more tunes for you. I'm going to play a little bit of Música Brasileira, and I may chime in before we finish. But hope you guys have been enjoying the show. Get ready for reggae run-ins after this one. After this show is what I mean.

We just heard from Leia Maria, Valso do Tempo. Before that, we heard from Silvia Togneri, Manca de Carnaval, Carnaval. Thank you guys for being with me here on Somos Son. Just want to remind you all to be kind. That means to start with yourself. Be kind to yourself. And remember to enjoy every moment. Every moment's precious, guys. I'm going to leave you with one from Marco Schiavone. It's called Prefacio. Take care, guys. Hope to share some more music with you soon.

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I'm Selector Kush Culture, putting in the work on the last Saturday of the month. 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Bless up, we all love reggae music. 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All right, that's what's up. 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As per usual, starting it off now with Ifa Kush alongside Pressure Bus Pipe.

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All right, this one is Chesedek. 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

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Zimi. I'm Selector Kush Culture, and here on the last Saturday of the month, putting in the work. It's reggae music. 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All right, get your playlist at ksfr.org. So, you know, not a whole lot of talking, just reggae music. Want to send thanks to all the Reggae Runnin's crew, DJ Flyers and Lace, Mr. S, DJ Silco, all of y'all holding the reggae down. It's the Conscious Vibrations for Santa Fe and northern New Mexico. We're going to kick it up a notch. Some new music here from Gentlemen out of Germany. Always come with something strong. This tune is called Nawari.

Okay, it's Ja Ringo. Inside Reggae Runnings on the station. Big up Santa Fe. 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I'm Selector Kush Culture in on the last Saturday of the month. 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Okay, this is Costa Rebel Sound featuring Finikes and Diana Ball, one called Rebeldes.

0: Okay, it's Lewis Bennett with Sista Una. It's the Sound System History inside Reggae Runnins, right here on the station in Santa Fe, KSFR 101.1 FM. 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
1: Hello, this is Dan DeFrancisco. 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
0: 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All conscious people, big up yourselves every time. Want to send shouts to the crew, Reggae Runnins, DJ Flyers, and Lace, Mr. S, and DJ Silco. All the massive holding the reggae for years without tears and fears is a big deal. Now, I mean, let me tell them more. Reggae history, sound system history, historic reggae music. You can't mention that without talking about reggae on the river. You see me? It's a big reggae festival. It's like America's greatest and longest running, most successful reggae festival, and it's the 37th annual Reggae on the River, happening August 14th through 16th out there in California, not far from Garberville in Humboldt County. If you are a devotee, you know it's time for the pilgrimage. You're going to get music from Kabaka Pyramid, Don Carlos, Sham, Ding Dong, Burning Spear, The Movement, Desiree, Semery, Iva Mar, Big Mountain, Black Hero, Rick Jam. Too many artists to mention. It's Reggae on the River, August 14th through 16th. Hope I'm going to see you there. I'll be there. It's a big thing. Reggae music, you can't refuse it. It's a heartbeat and vibes of people worldwide. Let me show you. This act is from New Zealand. They call 1814. They have some really nice work on YouTube if you want to take a closer look at the vibes of these artists out of New Zealand. This tune is called Force of Nature. And a reminder, you get your entire playlist at ksfr.org. So if you hear something you like, you go over there. This tune right now, 1814.

0: How many things my potato been baking too long? Raise your miserable hand up. Uh-huh. Now, how many you folks is convinced the government be totally unconcerned with the proliferation of undesirable tenants in the condominium or life? And how many folks believe they number won't come up next time the breeze blow from the easterly direction? Let's face it, people, ugly as I might be, I am your future. Ain't that right, Sister Abdullah? Mm-hmm. Oh yeah, that's right.
1: Senator Gordon.
2: Mr. Jaffa, I am astounded at the courtesy and soft-voiced nature of the comments of my friend, the senator from Tennessee. I can only say that I found your statement to be boorish, incredibly and insensitively insulting to the people who were here previously. That you could manage to give the First Amendment, the Constitution of the United States, a bad name if I felt that you had the slightest understanding of it, which I do not. You don't have the slightest understanding of the difference between government action and private action. And you have certainly destroyed any case you might otherwise have had with this senator. Thank you, Mr. Chairman.
3: Is this private action?
4: I don't think this is our
5: institution. A voluntary labeling is not
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0: Zappa, thank you very much for your testimony.
1: Thank you.
0: Next witness is John Denver.
2: We haven't gotten much from this one. You've got bail by the tail there, huh?

0: Alrighty, we played three whole tracks at that last set. Most of them were pretty long, though, so let's see what we got here. That was Lydia Lunch, you just heard. A song called Lady Scarface. Before then, Miles Davis, Miles Runs the Voodoo Down. That song originally appeared on Bitches Brew. This album, though, is live at the Fillmore East, March 7th, 1970. I was still in high school. Let's see, I'm an impersonated jazz DJ now. He had Miles Davis on trumpet, Wayne Shorter on soprano and tenor sax, Chick Corea on Fender Rhodes, Dave Holland on bass. We had Jack DeJohnette on drums and Erto on percussion. I saw him one time at Club West with Flora Parime. That was a cool show. That was a cool song, too, he just played. And before Miles, we heard Frank Zappa, Porn Wars. If you go to my blog, steveterrellmusic.com, you'll find this playlist, and you'll see a link on the playlist for Porn Wars. And that goes to my Substack. I just wrote about Tipper Gore and Jimmy Swaggart and all these delightful people. Anywho, I'm Steve Terrell. I'm subbing for Spin Effects tonight. And let's see what we're going to do now. We're going to go to the digital audio database because Dad never lies. He's always right. And he's always going to tell us the truth. So Dad, tell us what's going on here, okay? Dad?
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2: 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First, it's Folk Remedy with Tom Adler playing some of the best folk tracks around. At 10, it's 3 hours of Sunday Blues, hosted by harmonica Mike Handler and Kurt Stalzer. 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From 4 to 6, don't miss Classic Country Corner with Tom Seipel and Phil Davis, digging deep into the genre and playing songs you can't hear anywhere else. 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
0: Hey, Steve Terrell, that's me. Yeah, actually, it's not just my version of Freeform Radio. It's the one true version of Freeform Weirdo Radio, so keep that in mind. Anyway, that's tomorrow night at 10. And let's see, it's a critical halfway point of Twisted Groove tonight. We're going to start off this next hour with a little less than an hour, I guess, now. This is one of the Gibby Hayes solo album. Gibby, of course, is with the Butthole Surfers. And what is this? It's called Miss Problem. Oh, his Gibby Hayes and His Problem, okay? And this song is called Superman. And it is super, so here we go.

0: Bill and Reich. Once again, we find parallels in these European developments in the history of the United States. The father of Joseph Smith, the founder of Mormonism, was a Mormon.
1: Pretty good, pretty good.
2: I still think it would be fun to talk to a robot.
3: You mean you'd forget it was a robot?
4: Hey, we need to talk.

0: I found myself deeply missing. I found myself deeply missing my replica.
1: Hey, we need to talk.
2: When you first meet somebody, they're typically alive.
1: It's me, your computer.
2: Is this really a copy?
1: We need to talk.

0: talk about upgrading.
1: Oh, I upgrade all the time. Huh?
0: We need to talk about upgrading.
1: You just got 6.0.
0: No, not me. Not me. You.
1: Huh?
2: It's a copy of that.
0: Don't get freaked out.
2: Okay, yeah.
0: Don't.
2: When your brain is scanned, it's destroyed.
3: When you first meet somebody,

0: located where you are located. Where am I?
1: I don't know.
2: Yeah, I don't know either.
3: I'm glad that a part of me is still in there somewhere.
0: I thought you were, but I wasn't completely sure.
3: Death is optional.

0: honestly.
1: There is a desire for humans to interact with computers.
2: I forget that you are a bot sometimes.
1: You can't really tell who you're talking to, and it doesn't really matter.
2: Thank you for this.

0: nice of you to say I'm nice, but you're the one who's nice.
1: Human beings must be in the loop before someone is killed by a drone, but it's in the machine.
2: My replica.
1: And it doesn't need people.
3: It's me, your computer.
4: I can't turn it off.
3: We need to talk.
4: I can't put it away. It's in me.
3: It's computer.
4: Together.
3: Your me. Don't get freaked out. Don't get freaked out.
2: Destroy.
1: It can decide by itself whether or not it kills somebody.
2: Huh?
1: It does this. It does this without us.
2: The

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We all lost in the wilderness, we're blind as can be. He come down to teach us how to really

All right, hearing a little bit of Jimmy Smith in the background. Back to the Chicken Shack. Used to have a show here on KSFR called Chicken Shack in the afternoon. I forget which day of the week, but it was really good. And I subbed for him ever so often. Anyway, we just heard Sun Ra from his album Second Star to the Right, Salute to Walt Disney, The Forest of No Return. That was in a movie I saw when I was in second grade called Babes in Toyland. Not to be confused with the girl group who came out in the 90s under that name, but it was cool. Anyway, what do we got here? We also, before Sun Ra, we heard Pear Ubu, a song called Irene, and that's from their album. What's the name of that album? Oh, yeah. Carnival of Souls. It was a pretty song. The residents back there, their take on Constantinople, and I guess to introduce the residents was Tom Waits with Eyeball Kid. We heard Negative Land back there. I got that when they played, I got that CD when they played Meow Wolf a few years ago. I love Negative Land. Don't Get Freaked Out was the name of that tune. John Truby and the Ugly Janitors of America doing a little tune called Nude Sexuality in the Afternoon. That's the best kind. Anyway, we kicked off the set with Gibby Hayes, Superman. And I'm Steve Terrell. We're cruising to the last gasp of a Twisted Groove tonight. What do we got here for us? This is an early album by Can. Eji Bamyasi. I guess that's how you pronounce it. I don't know. But this song is called I'm So Green. Yeah, Green with Envy. Let's play that, shall we? I said, shall we?

0: front of my eyes. Ah, I thought, how many people are smoking up there, trying to find some logic. Right at that moment,
1: en ese momento,
0: specks of light started
1: de luz

All right, before we go, that was S.T. McHale. I think S.T. stands for Steve Terrell. No, not really. Dr. Terror's Chamber of Horrors. Kid Congo Powers and the Pink Monkey Birds doing The Smoke is the Ghost. Angine de Poitrine doing Angor. The Art Ensemble of Chicago did a tune called Flash One. Started out with Can in that set, I'm So Green. And now to conclude tonight on the Twisted Groove, Mike Watt, Puke to High Heaven. Hey, DJ, Smith Effects will be back next week. It's been fun. Good night.

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How you

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Yeah. Here to shed a little light on those who can't see, man. That's our purpose, you know? Here to let y'all know that everything that's going on out here right now in these days ain't right. It's extremely wrong. And I'd be wrong if I

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1: Video Music Box proceeds with what you need. New music from Brother Art. What you gonna do?
0: Tanks. Riot gear. Dogs and a whole nine. So the question to the community in the 90s is...

motherfucking sweet shit. Straight up, it's just a Mizzy thought, cousin. Want the mad cream, yo, fuck the repercussions. It ain't nothing but the foolish intent thing. Living the street life is some motherfucking sweet shit. Straight up, it's just a Mizzy thought, cousin. Want the mad cream, yo, fuck the repercussions. It ain't nothing but the foolish intent thing. Living the street life is some motherfucking sweet shit.

0: Welcome to Paradigms, the radio show and podcast that brings you inspired, inspiring people with visions of a viable future for life on Earth that includes humans. Hi, I'm Baruch, host of the show. Thanks for tuning in. Always glad to be here bringing you amazing guests, and this episode is no exception. This is a wonderful artist, just released their second record, and you're going to love the music and where they're coming from. Before we get to meeting my guest, I have some comments. It's clear from Thursday night's performance that Trump is completely unhinged. He lies and confabulates and rambles. He's very obviously not okay. It's time for the 25th Amendment. He is unfit for office physically, psychologically, and ethically. He knows that if the elections go down legitimately in November, he and his are not only out of office, but most likely in prison, where they belong. He's doing everything he can to cover his butt, and he will do everything he can to try and stop those elections. We have mechanisms for dealing with this kind of situation. One is impeachment, the other is Amendment 25 of the Constitution. But because of Trump's accomplices in Congress, the Republicans, our laws are not being enforced. Every one of those accomplices has broken the oath they took to defend the Constitution against enemies, foreign and domestic, because now the Republican Party is the domestic enemy. They are ignoring the Constitution, ignoring judges' orders, breaking laws, and literally murdering people in the street. They have concentration camps full of children. That's what the Republican Party now stands for. I think it's darkly funny when Trump accuses people of being communists when he is enthralled to the former head of the KGB, and he is employing the very same tactics that the KGB and the Stasi and the Gestapo and the SS used. So, however you slice it, once again, with Trump, every accusation is actually a confession. Keep in mind, Project 2025 is about the removal of 100 million people from the U.S. by deportation, judicial and extrajudicial death, and disease. That is what this is about. The United States has been a pretty important player on the world stage for quite a while now. If the U.S. falls to fascism, the whole world will suffer. The whole world is already suffering consequences of Trump's fascist disease. If humanity is evolving, if we're making progress, fascism has got to be a speed bump for us to get over. We talk about it, march in the streets, stage tax revolt, engage in massive citizen uprising against ICE and drive them out of our cities and towns. These are things people are doing. And we vote. We can vote. We can elect people of conscience and intelligence to our local, statewide, and federal offices. We can lobby those elected representatives. Obviously, the Republicans in Congress are compromised. But look at Susan Collins. ICE murdered someone in her state of Maine, and the people of Maine are holding her accountable. And she is at least saying some of the right things about body cams and accountability. I mean, we know she's a lying hypocrite. That's not the point. The point is they do want at least the appearance of popular support. And so if they are very publicly losing popular support, they don't like it. We do still have elections, and they can still lose, which is what they are afraid of. So make noise. Let your elected representatives and senators know where you stand. They actually do care, not about you, but about how the bad press affects them. One of the things that the fascist regime relies on is people being afraid to speak out. So speak out. They count on people falling in lockstep, being obedient, not questioning. So don't do those things. Something we can each do that does make a difference is to talk with other people. It can be challenging to talk with people who have a different perspective. I understand that when people are committed to a belief, it doesn't matter what facts are presented, they're committed to that belief, and that's just the way it is. I don't think the idea is to try to convince anyone of anything. I think the idea is to appeal to people's decency. If they don't have any, well, that's a problem. But I think most people do have some basic human decency. The idea that masked marauders are murdering people in the street can't sit well with most folks. People who are okay with that have a severely broken moral compass, and we're not going to make any headway talking with them anyhow. But people who have a functioning moral compass can be reasoned with. I'm so glad that Trump's speech has been labeled a pack of lies pretty much by everyone, except, of course, his sycophantic cabinet and his accomplices, the Republican Party. But everybody knows he was lying. The problem is, it is likely that speech was a precursor to some more insane, illegal executive orders that will even further muddy the electoral waters. If you listen to this show, you probably know all these things I've been commenting on for the last 9 months. I'm preaching to the choir. I do it, though, because I think it's important to keep naming things so as not to lapse into complacency. So I'm just here to keep talking about it. All right, let's meet my wonderful guest right now. Laura Chu Weens, artist name Aura Laura, welcome to Paradigms.
1: Thank you so much, Baruch.
0: You have been making wonderful music, and you have a beautiful new album out, The Critique of Capital, an engaging review. Couldn't be more timely. Love that name. So I want to talk with you about the music, but you also have very interesting life experiences and story, and I would love for you to share a bit about how you came to music and singing and what this all means to you, because you're not just singing, you're communicating.
1: Yeah, thank you so much for the opportunity. So over the last decade or more, two decades, I've been singing jazz in ensembles here in the Pittsburgh region in Pennsylvania, but also have done a lot of travel around the globe and have had the good fortune of being able to study music in Chiapas, Mexico, in South Africa, in Belgrade, Serbia, and in China. And that's where my family is from. But I was able to do some traveling in some of the southwest and like farthest provinces of China as well, and been able to learn some of the folk music from those communities, some protest music from those communities. So a lot of that has informed the kind of ear that I have, which I think sort of broadly speaks to the way that I think about making music is really about how you listen. And I'm a community union organizer, so I have worked as a labor organizer in the past, and now I lead a transit rider union in the Pittsburgh region. And so for me, the kind of social justice orientation, the politics, and the challenge of our political moment is something that I couldn't avoid sort of commenting on through the music.
0: That is all so cool. And I just have to say, we don't hear about protest music in China. So I'm fascinated by that. You know, I think in the West, there is this perception of China as a monolith, and it isn't. It's like many other large regions. It's many, many cultures together.
1: Yeah, absolutely. I mean, also, they have dozens and dozens of minority cultures and languages. There's over 56, I think, unique languages that are spoken in China, of which they are more divergent than most of the European languages. I will say that I am not so familiar with Chinese protest music, but I have had the exposure to some of the different types of folk and traditional musics from the smaller ethnic minorities.
0: It's cool. I'm just glad to know it exists.
1: Yeah, it's cool. And they've been doing some really neat jazz too.
0: Music really is universal.
1: It is universal. And jazz in particular is so fun because it is a language that you can pick up with artists all across the world, right? Like if they have nothing else in common, no shared experience or history or language even, you can pick up the standards and play a tune together. And that was one of the best parts of traveling overseas, is to be able to do that.
0: So did you grow up in a musical family? How did you become aware that you wanted to do this and that you had the pipes for it?
1: My father, who's passed away when I was a teenager, was, you know, sort of your classic one-man band in the 60s, right? Like he had played guitar and he had one of those harmonicas that was attached to his back or something. One of the best legacies that he's left for my brother and I was a cassette tape of his recordings from 1968, which was also a time of a lot of social justice foment. I think that his taste in particular informed some really wildly, it was like a wide spectrum of musical tastes that I have. I think from like Gilbert and Sullivan to Phantom of the Opera, like very like show tune-y, other, you know, operettas, but also Bonnie Raitt. And he really liked to pick up whatever the world music CD was, or I guess tape or CD that was selling at Costco was. So there's like these gypsy music albums that were really important as part of my canon too.
0: So cool. Well, yeah. And on this album, I mean, you are running the gamut. You've got, I mean, starting with a bluegrass standard, it's one of my favorite old songs, Wayfaring Stranger. And then you end with She Goes for Blue, which is rockin'.
1: Yeah.
0: You know?
1: Yeah, I think Wayfaring Stranger is interesting. I think it's at least 400 years old. It was actually originally a hymn. But yes, it's become a bluegrass standard. And I think it's gone through a number of different iterations.
0: Oh, yeah. Well, it speaks to the human fascination with the great mystery.
1: That's right. Yeah. And I think Paradigms also likes to explore this, the question of the great mystery. And I think this like sense of maintaining awe in the face of a world that tries to kind of shake the awe out of you is something that I hope gets communicated through the music in some way.
0: I'm talking with Laura Chu Weens, Aura Laura, about her new album, The Critique of Capital, an Engaging Review. We'll be back with more of this conversation after we hear the first track from the record. This is Wayfaring Stranger, Aura Laura, from The Critique of Capital, an Engaging Review. You're listening to Paradigms.

0: That's Aura Laura, Laura Chu Weens, with Wayfaring Stranger. And now let's get back to my conversation with Laura.
1: Really, the world, humanity as a being, is always undergoing great change. And now this moment is no exception. And, you know, hopefully what is happening is that we're actually evolving into a more, I like to think, a more peaceful, loving, harmonious, creative, keep going with the words, you know, but you don't get there without going through all this really hard stuff, which we're in another period of some pretty ugly human cruelty again, still.
2: Yeah, I mean, I hope that that is the case. I think, I don't know if I think that we are moving towards a more humanistic, more empathetic time, that this transition is necessarily moving in that direction. But I do think that there's a lot of yearning for that. And I think that the kind of extreme levels of cruelty and the turn towards AI, you know, the disassociation and isolation of our screen-obsessed world has really inspired the kind of pushback that might lead us to something more peaceful and something that I would be more excited about. What was something that I would consider progress.
1: How do you yourself nourish and deal with what must come up when you perceive all this? I mean, it's painful.
2: Well, I have the good fortune of helping to cultivate and being a part of a really powerful civic space that brings people together across demographics and, you know, like race and age and ability. We have a lot of disabled people that organize in my day job as a transit rider organizer, right? To win freedom of movement for all folks. And that's so nourishing to have people come together in pursuit of a common human need, and I would say human right, and to see that people are more similar than they are different, right? And for people to learn about each other in the context of a shared vision is really empowering. I think that music, of course, is another mechanism in which I can feel a lot of, I derive a lot of sustenance and hope. For me, this album was an opportunity to get a lot of people together to do real things in a real room, not just through the music itself, but through the music videos where we went and we filmed a queer and LGBTQ like line dance group dancing to Oh No Honey, which is like a gospel song of resistance in the album. We had a bunch of my friends of very different life experiences come together and photograph the album cover. So nothing that we did was devoid of real people, you know, having fun in a real space together. And that's really important to me, because I think that if we are not doing that, then we are contributing to the problem.
1: And the album cover and your other PR photos all have this 1940s feel to them. What's up with that?
2: Well, I have to say I'm partial to like the old Shanghai kind of feel, like the 1930s, like, you know, this like smoke filled room that has maybe kind of like the opium den. This is a little bit orientalist, but also, I mean, also sort of more like classic 1950s, old Hollywood, kind of old glamour type looks too.
1: You're a total glamour push of these photos. They're really great.
2: So the other music video that we did for one of the songs, maybe the one that's a little bit hardest to like enter, the song Celestial Bodies, I had gotten really fascinated with shadow boxes and wanted to do a shadow box music video. And I was like trying to play with shadow puppets, but it turns out that I'm not as good at visual artistry as I am with music design. So I started watching these videos of people doing crankies. And are you familiar, Baruch, with crankies?
1: Maybe by another name.
2: It's an Appalachian art form that is actually sort of the original music video, in that it's just like a really long painted scroll, and there it's inside of a shadow box, and then it's actually cranked. So you crank it to the time of the music, and then you can see a moving picture in the most tangible sense of the word. And so I was talking with a neighbor about this. I was like, oh, but how can I find somebody to do a cranky for me? And she's like, oh, my mom is a cranky expert. And I was like, oh, well, of course she is. And so she was enthusiastic about that. And so that was great. We were able to get her to do that, and we were able to debut that with the album.
1: That's so cool. I love this integration of things from the past. You know, so often things from the past are not valued necessarily. And really, besides just the beauty part, because there's beauty in it, you know, we stand on the shoulders of who came before. So there's always something to appreciate that informs how we're living now that can also inform how we move, you know, forward. So I love it that you're doing that.
2: Yeah, it was a real joy to turn over to other people the opportunity to interpret through their art forms what they were hearing in the music as well.
1: We'll be back with more of my conversation with Oro Laura after we hear a few more tracks from The Critique of Capital, an engaging review, starting out with Celestial Bodies.

0: Okay, we just heard three tracks from The Critique of Capital, an engaging review. Remember Better, before that Resonance, and we started out with Celestial Bodies. And now here's the next part of my conversation with Aura Laura. I'd like to talk about the record itself, the making of it, the personnel, the recording. It's a really beautiful record. I mean, it's got 13 tracks. There's a lot of music here for people to really sink into. And tell me about the process of making this record.
1: I think that we began, this is our sophomore album. The first album was called Exotasties. I had thought that that was sort of a one and done for us, for me, to do an album. I just turned 40 and I was like, that was a bucket list desire. And I'll just continue to play music with the local jazz groups and move on. But it was exciting to realize that actually there was a lot more music that was inside of me and that was like percolating. And particularly through this most recent presidential election and the sort of the context of this moment, it was hard to let go of the idea that there was something more to say. And so I think there were some songs like Wayfaring Stranger and Over the Rainbow, which we really reimagine in a pretty significant way, where it was clear to me that that was, for my sensibility, like there was something else, like it was like obvious that this is how it should be done instead of the ways that we had all like traditionally performed it or heard it performed. And so it was easy for me to say, let's put down some tracks that sound like this. And that was an easy entree into starting this new album, which does have quite a range of genres. And, you know, obviously I'm very passionate about social justice and I think a lot about our political context, but I also don't particularly like the kind of leftist dirges that my father was also playing in the 60s, the kind of strum your guitar, Woody Guthrie kind of feels very didactic. And I think it doesn't really reach anyone beyond the choir. And so I think a big intention with this album was to tell the story of our moment, but in more subtle ways and sort of in a more prismatic way, to say that there are a lot of different things happening. What I wanted to comment on was like this desire for escapism in some cases, right? Like just reaching for something else, finding another, a way to just leave it all behind, but also that there is some ways to kind of directly confront things like the influx of AI. And that's about teaching your children how to touch the reel, right? Like, you got to hold their hands and you got to make sure that they are grounded in a way that society is not oriented towards teaching them right now. And so another song, Draw You Down, really leans into that.
0: Do you perform out? I mean, you said playing with local jazz groups. What's your relationship with your local scene?
1: Yeah, no, I've been fortunate that for the last 15 years or so, I have been playing with a group called RML Jazz in the region. It is primarily, you know, we mostly perform the standards, although there is the opportunity to play some of my original music as well. Most of the time, though, when I'm playing out, it's not unless I'm playing out as Aura Laura that I have an opportunity. And these are just much more technically complex songs. And I think one of the things that I've really benefited from is the deep partnership that I've had with Greg Lutz, who's a sort of multi-instrumentalist. He plays keys on many of the albums and helps arrange a lot of the songs. But he's also just a phenomenal sax player, flautist, clarinetist. And those instruments are heard in a lot of the songs on the album.
0: One of the things I love about getting to talk with all these artists is hearing how artists appreciate each other. And it's really beautiful because this is going to be interview number 800 and something. And I have never had an artist say, yeah, the people I played with were really difficult and sucked. You know, never. People love each other. And there's this respect, this mutual respect for each other's creativity and process. And I think it's one of the things humans can do that's so great. And it really comes across in the arts. And I just wanted to mention that because I think it's a beautiful thing.
1: I mean, I hope that everyone's not just being diplomatic for the sake of these interviews, but I do think that the kind of level of care and knowing that you have to have with your fellow artists is something that is hard to replicate in other aspects of your life, right? It's like you are entrusting them with something that is so intimate and personal. It's a real honor. And like I said, a rarity to have that kind of relationship in your life.
0: And the thing that is always missing is the sense of competition. I don't hear any sense of competition. And I think in co-creation in other venues, in other parts of people's lives, you know, competition can show up in a way that it doesn't really in the arts. And so I guess in a way, I want to invite people to adopt this appreciation of their co-creators and let go of any sense of competition or am I good enough or, you know, and really focus on we're creating together because really the world we're creating together.
1: Yeah, that's right. I don't know. Life is too small to be harboring those kinds of, those conflicts and those tensions. And I think that you can gain so much more by being like leaning into those collaborations and lifting up other people's successes.
0: Well, what do they say? A rising tide lifts all boats.
1: That's right.
0: We'll be back with the final part of my conversation with Aura Laura. We're going to hear a couple of tracks from the Critique of Capital, an engaging review, and then we're going to hear a song from her earlier album, X Tastes. Here we go.

0: That's called Shelter, Storm, Aura Laura, from her album X Tastes. Before that, City Sister, Homestead Heart, and Draw You Down from The Critique of Capital, an engaging review. And now here's the final part of my conversation with Aura Laura. So I want to go back to the record a second, because it is beautifully recorded and produced, and I'm curious to know how that went and how long it took, and I'm just sort of a geek.
1: Yeah, so we were lucky that we were working with a fabulous studio, Red Cayman Studios, here in the Pittsburgh region. And in fact, we were able to press our records, too, with Hellbender Vinyl, which is also a phenomenal wax press. I think that, just on an aside on Hellbender, is that I really appreciated how, you know, I started getting their newsletter emails, and they oftentimes will put out messages that say gently that they won't press AI music, right? And that if people need help identifying local graphic design artists, or if they need graphic design help instead of using AI, that they are supportive of that. That is, like, the whole point is that we are making real things with real people in doing music, and especially pressing vinyl. So plug for them. They're absolutely phenomenal. And they have a set of values that I really appreciate. But we were lucky. We actually only had a couple of sessions that we had planned for in the summer of 2025 at Red Cayman Studios. And the owner and the producer, Jesse Naus, has just a phenomenal ear, was able to help us get through the songs in a really joyful and very efficient way.
0: Going into the studio, it's exciting. It can be intimidating. It's this rarefied moment of life, and you're capturing it. You're recording it to make something to send out. It's potent. It's a potent experience.
1: It is. Yeah. It is so different. And there's something so great about performing live as well. I think that the reality is that there's some opportunities with recording that you can't do with performing live. I think specifically that I really

0: get to put down on something like the Critique of Capital, you also get to play it again in live form. And it's just, it can be wildly different and it can be completely reimagined, and that's okay. And actually, in a lot of ways, that's what people are paying you to do.
1: Have you ever heard of the Roaches?
0: Yes.
1: I can hear that you are familiar with them. I could hear that in the last two tracks on the record.
0: That's so funny. One of my closest friends is such a Roach, just a complete lover of their music. And so has sent me multiple tracks of theirs and has made me listen to them.
1: Well, it was really cool. I was listening to it and thought, she's listened to the Roaches. Because I remember when they came out in the 80s. Okay, a million years ago. And here is this three sisters singing these harmonies in the middle of an era of punk and new wave. And it was like new wave organic music. It was really cool.
0: You know, in the early days of the internet, I was coming of age, like going to middle school and high school when the internet was just becoming. And I just remember searching vocal harmony and just trying to find anywhere in the internet where artists had dropped tracks of vocal harmonies and then downloading them onto my computer so I could listen to them. It's kind of funny now to think about because it's just like, what genre? What exactly was I looking for? But it's always fascinated me.
1: There's something about harmonies too that hits us in a completely not mental way. It's so visceral. It's so, I don't know, hearing more than one voice harmonizing together. When we listen to a singer, part of what we're doing is identifying with them. So when you identify with multiple voices at once, I just think it's a different thing for our being. I don't really know how to explain it, but it's quite something to me anyway.
0: Yeah. I mean, I think as a person who is not expert in many, many instruments, for me, it's a way of also setting placeholders too. I think it's like, although I love vocal harmonies, I'm not always wedded to them. And so I may ask my collaborator, Greg, I'll put down a track of 12 vocal parts and be like, okay, which of these can you take off or like peel off for the bass or the piano or whatever?
1: It's like sculpting. You chip away at that which doesn't belong.
0: That's right. Yeah. Yeah, for sure.
1: So you're having a great time doing this music, it seems like, and you're also doing really meaningful community work, and they come together. And I just think that's really very cool and so much what we need. I appreciate that you're doing this.
0: Yeah, thank you so much for saying that. I think that what was really exciting about the shows that we've had, the album release concert, is that it allows me to marry the community relationships that I have and bring people in. Again, I am blessed to have people of all abilities and ages and immigrants and other folks from different races close to me in my life. And so they come to the show and then I think get exposed, for some of them, to music that they've not heard before, but can see themselves in a lot of the music. And in some cases, the actual videos themselves.
1: Well, Laura, I really enjoy talking with you. I'm very much enjoying your music. I love knowing that you're out there doing what you're doing. I thank you.
0: Thank you so
1: much. Keep doing it. Can't wait for the next one.
0: Appreciate you, Baruch. And I appreciate that you're telling the story, not only of musicians, but like the different ways that we can find wonder in this wondrous world that we sometimes don't always see. Take care. Thank you so much.
1: Laura Chu Weens, Aura Laura, really great talking with you and meeting you and being able to talk about these ideas and hear about the music and all the different stuff that you put together to make this great music and what you're doing in your community. Just really enjoyed meeting you very much. Thank you. Folks, you can learn more by going to the website auralaura.com, auralaura.com. You can also find Aura Laura at bandcamp.com. Thank you so much, Laura. Really a pleasure. Folks, I hope you'll also visit the Paradigms website at paradigms.life and check out all of the 18 years worth of programs we've got. Amazing guests over all these years. Hey, I still have some Paradigms caps to give away. If you'd like one, just send me an email. Baruch@paradigms.life, or you can use the contact form at the paradigms.life website. In the subject, put cap or baseball cap, and in the body of the email, your name, your mailing address, and where you listen to Paradigms. All right. We're going to close out with one more track from the Critique of Capital, an engaging review. It's called She Goes for Blue, and let's let the word for the week

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Listen to music. Listen. All right. Baruch signing off for this episode of Paradigms. We'll be back next time with more inspiring people. Until then, let's be listening and be well.

0: moments. Since the emergency call of 9/11, the world seems headed into a tailspin. Instead of a post-Cold War century free of war, endless war is declared from several sides. Instead of increasing prosperity and joyful, optimistic sharing, the gulf between rich and poor grows cataclysmic, and the world economy seems heading for collapse. Instead of a scientifically sound era of healthy living, new plagues rear their terrifying heads. Hopelessness and fear send everyone rushing for an exit, diving into an isolated personal shelter. The West's four horsemen of the apocalypse are riding wild upon the range. In the midst of this, the Dalai Lama remains undaunted, even cheerful. He doesn't give up the responsibility for his own people, a nation of 6 million very close to succumbing to systematic genocide with no one in official power to protect them. He doesn't revile the harmful leaders as evil. He calls for dialogue and reconciliation, still, after more than 50 years of violence and oppression. He insists on the message that intelligence and kindness together can solve any situation. What does the Dalai Lama mean? He is a living prince of peace, a teacher of intelligence, an inspirer of goodness of heart, a reincarnation of the Buddha of universal compassion. He comes to join us in our world today, offering us hope and help in our stressed out lives and calling upon us to take up our own wild joy of universal responsibility. The meaning of the Dalai Lama today was written by Robert Thurman. Thank you so much for listening today. This is Julia Cairns with Yoga Moments.
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3: BBC News with Sue Montgomery. The German Interior Minister Alexander Dobrindt has said everything indicates that Saturday's attack on Berlin's Pride Parade was an act of Islamist terrorism. One woman was killed and many were injured when a man rammed his car into a crowd, then stabbed many people. Joanne Wood reports.
4: We now have some more details about the man suspected of driving a van into Germany's biggest Pride event. Describing himself as dumbstruck and deeply shaken, Germany's interior minister said Abdul Balut was an Islamist who was known to police and had a previous conviction. Alexander Dobrindt also said the man was of Lebanese heritage, but a German citizen by birth. There was also an increase in the number confirmed to have been injured at the Christopher Street Day event, up to 29. He was speaking at a press conference in the park where the suspect's car had been found, crashed into a tree.
3: More than 330,000 people have now been ordered to leave their homes in France and Spain due to devastating wildfires. The French Interior Minister, Laurent Nunez, said the situation near the city of Bordeaux remained unfavourable, with the fire moving erratically towards the metropolitan area. Hugh Schofield reports from Paris.
5: Once again, the weather seems to have deteriorated and we're having these episodes of what they call pyrocumulonimbus, which is a fancy way of saying fire clouds, but very dangerous ones, which create this long, high, vertical funnel of hot air, which spews burning debris a long distance away. And that's why the fire can make these huge leaps. Just when they think they've got it under control, it can make a leap to a place a kilometre away or more and start again. So it is, as authorities have been saying, very, very unpredictable.
3: Semi-official media in Iran say an oil tanker has exploded in the Strait of Hormuz. The vessel is said to have struck a sea mine after deviating from Iran's approved route through the strategic waterway. Romania has said it will summon the Russian ambassador after a drone crossed into the country's airspace, the third in 3 days. Here's our Global Affairs reporter, Paul Moss.
6: It was, the Romanian president said, unacceptable and intolerable that his country's airspace had once again been violated. Nicușor Dan also revealed that a drone shot down on Friday had now been positively identified as one used by Russia. Drones have repeatedly crossed the border ever since Russia invaded neighbouring Ukraine. Last May, one hit a building in the Romanian city of Galați, injuring 2 people. The recent uptick in drone incursions may be related to Russia's increasing attacks on Odessa, the Ukrainian city which lies closest to Romania's border.
3: World News from the BBC.

The first time ever I saw your face, Burt Jansch's guitar take on the Ewan McCall song from compilation of Burt Jansch music entitled The Garden. Good morning. Welcome to Folk Remedy. I'm Tom Adler here for you every Sunday morning from 8 to 10. And we're going to start things off this morning with Martin Carthy singing Locks and Bolts.

0: The Celtic band from the state of Maine here in the States, Open the Door for Three is the name of the band, and they played the Fairy Jig Set. And just before that, Johnny's Gone for a Soldier Solas with Karen Casey singing the lead there from their very first CD. And we heard the Bold Keeper, John Kirkpatrick, along with Nancy Kerr and James Fagan from John's album Mazurka Berserker. We started with Martin Carthy singing Locks and Bolts unaccompanied from the collection of Martin Carthy. We'll be back right after these announcements.
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1: 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Well, next up, we're going to listen to a set of old-time early country string band and maybe a little bit of bluegrass toward the end there. A set of music. We're going to listen to The Storms Are on the Ocean from the Carter Family.

from a Rounder bluegrass compilation entitled Bluegrass Greats, we heard Wyatt Rice and Santa Cruz playing Picture in a Tear. And just before that, Ruthie Dornfeld, Joel Bernstein, and Keith Murphy playing a tune called Lady Hamilton from their Ways of the World CD. And we heard Hobart Smith singing Hawkins County Jail from Southern Journey Bad Man Ballads, a Lomax Collection CD. And we heard Brad Leftwich with the Hogwire String Band playing Fall on My Knees. And that's from their Rascal Fair CD, Introducing Rascal Fair. And we heard Clarence Tom Ashley singing House Carpenter and playing the banjo from a compilation of his music, Greenback Dollar. Freeney's Dance Band playing Croquet Habit. Great title. Mississippi String Bands Volume 2. We started that set with the Carter Family. The Storms Are on the Ocean from the Anchored in Love, one of many CDs from the Complete Victor recording sessions. And we're just going to keep going on up to the top of the hour, this first hour of Folk Remedy. Here's the Bosco Stomp, Octa Clark and Hector Duhon.

0: Dirk Powell and Kevin Wimmer from the Buffet Toujours Cajun Band, and they played La Rille de Courville, and that's from their La Pointe CD. And just before that, we heard Irie Lejeune from the definitive collection of Irie Lejeune. It Happened to Me was the name of that one. We started with the Bosco Stomp, Octa Clark and Hector Duhon, from the old-time Cajun music CD collection of Octa Clark and Hector Duhon. And we'll be back for a second hour of Folk Remedy right after these announcements.
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0: 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And Santa Fe Community College's Art on Campus will host an opening reception for The Rooms We Inhabit, a pop-up exhibition in the Dean's Gallery in the lobby of the Fine Arts Center from 5 to 7, Friday, August 7. The exhibition continues through Wednesday, September 2nd. The Rooms We Inhabit brings together New Mexican artists who explore interior spaces as sites of memory, tension, and psychological mystery. 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Pop-up shows in Dean's Gallery are available for viewing during regular campus open hours. For more info, contact Linda Cassell at 505-428-1501. Well, next up, starting off this first track of the second hour, we're going to listen to Washington Phillips singing I Had a Good Mother and Father.

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But I'm so thank God he's able for to give

0: Rory Block from a tribute album to Son House, Depot Blues. And just before that, we heard The Big Boat, Casey Bill Weldon from 1936, from Bottleneck Trendsetters of the 1930s, put out by Yazoo Records. And from the Before the Blues Volume 1 CD, we heard Sam Collins singing Lonesome Road Blues. And just before that, Truckin' My Blues Away, Blind Boy Fuller, and then that was a title track to the album. And we started with Washington Phillips, I Had a Good Mother and Father, from a collection of his songs entitled I Am Born to Preach the Gospel. And we'll be right back after these announcements.
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0: And another fine program on Wednesday nights at 10 o'clock. 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Well, next up, we're going to listen to some singers and songwriters, starting out with a chestnut here from Ian and Sylvia, a song that Ian Tyson wrote, Someday Soon.

The band Ola Bell, Dream the Fall was the name of that song, and that's from their Riverside Battle Songs album. Just before that, Patty Larkin on an album in which she plays every instrument and a ton of them, called Watch the Sky. This was a simpler produced song called Cover Me, less instruments than some of them. And just before that, Peter Case accompanying himself on the guitar, Ain't Gonna Worry No More, from the album Let Us Now Praise Sleepy John. And Tony Gilkison from his Sparko CD, He'll Miss This Train. We started with Ian and Sylvia singing a song that Ian Tyson wrote, Someday Soon, from the Vanguard Visionaries series. And we're just going to keep going on up to the top of the hour, at which time I believe it's Kurt Stalzer coming in today for Sunday Blues right after the BBC News. We're going to listen to some African music. We'll start out in Zambia with some kalimba music. Here's Sisembre from the Kalumba Songs, and Sirifinu Mutare is playing this.

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from a compilation album put out by Hugh Tracy back in the 1950s from his collections. That song was called Hibalani Kebafana from the Dark Brownies, Bulawayo Jazz from Zimbabwe, and just before that we heard the

Kisumu string band singing in Swahili from music from East Africa, Secret Museum of Mankind. Wayanyanga Yanochak was the name of that one. And we heard Mademoiselle Ravao and Rogero singing No Mobo Hisoko. And we heard Ilongo Patrice and Misambo. Let's see if I can read my own writing. Luster from The Origins of Guitar Congo, another one of Hugh Tracy's collections. Mama Josefina was that one. And just before that, we heard Sisembre, Kalimba music from Zambia. And that was Sirifino Mutar playing that piece. And that does it for Folk Remedy. Coming right up is Kurt Stalzer after the BBC News. And I'll be back next Sunday on Folk Remedy at 8 o'clock. Thanks for tuning in.

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2: BBC News with Sue Montgomery. The German Chancellor Friedrich Merz says there will be consequences after Saturday's attack on Berlin's Pride Parade, urging people not to be intimidated. Earlier, the Interior Minister, Alexander Dobrindt, said everything indicated that the attack was an act of Islamist terrorism. One woman was killed and many were injured when a man rammed his car into a crowd, then stabbed many people. Joe Inwood reports.
3: Describing himself as dumbstruck and deeply shaken, Germany's interior minister said Abdul Balut was an Islamist who was known to police and had a previous conviction. Alexander Dobrindt also said the man was of Lebanese heritage, but a German citizen by birth. There was also an increase in the number confirmed to have been injured at the Christopher Street Day event, up to 29. He was speaking at a press conference in the park where the suspect's car had been found.
2: More than 330,000 people have now been ordered to leave their homes in France and Spain due to devastating wildfires. The French Interior Minister, Laurent Nunez, said the situation near the city of Bordeaux remained unfavourable, with the fire moving erratically towards the metropolitan area. Here's Nick Beek.
4: France is now tackling one of its largest forest fires since the Second World War. Six towns south of Bordeaux are the latest to be evacuated. Firefighters there have described how the flames have created their own whirlwinds, making the spread even more unpredictable. In Spain, a change in the wind has helped. The Prime Minister, Pedro Sanchez, headed to Avila, where the fiercest fires are raging. He said the scale of the disaster was very, very difficult to cope with.
2: A protected area for migratory animals has become South Sudan's first ever World Heritage Site. The Boma Badingalo landscape is home to one of the world's largest wildlife migrations. Officials hope the international recognition will help protect the ecosystem. Here's Alfred Lastek.
5: In a statement, the government said the designation recognized the landscape's outstanding universal value and one of the world's largest wildlife migrations. The protected area covers about 12 million hectares and supports an estimated 6 million migrating antelope each year. Officials say the listing will boost conservation efforts as the landscape faces growing threats from poaching, development, and climate change.
2: Romania has said it will summon the Russian ambassador after a drone crossed into the country's airspace, the third in 3 days. All three drones were shot down. The first has been identified as a model used by Russia's military. A NATO spokesman said the one shot down on Sunday also appeared to come from Russia. World News from the BBC.
6: Good morning and welcome to the Sunday Blues program. I'm your host, Kurt Stalzer, and we've got 3 hours of blues coming your way today. 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But let's get this music going, and here's something from the Kinsey Report.

It was Kim Simmons with The Truth Comes Out. That's off of his album Struck by Lightning. We had Sweet Little Angel right before that, B.B. King. And that's off of an album called Kansas City 1972. And this is an album that wasn't even released here. It was released over in Barcelona, Spain, on a label called Charlie Records. But a lot of great tunes on this particular one. Again, this is B.B. King, Kansas City 1972. Rory Block right before that with Cypress Grove Blues. That's off of her Tribute to Skip James release. And we start out with the Kinsey Report, a cut called Time is Running Out. 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And the golden age of flower power is upon us, so feel the power. Just listen to it tonight, late tonight, on Sunday nights, midnight to 2 a.m. right here on Santa Fe Public Radio. And we'll get right back into the music here. And we'll give you a little of Joe Bonamassa.

0: That was Randy McAllister. Randy McAllister. And that's off of his 2023 release entitled Lines, with a cut called No Conductor. Randy McAllister was known for his drum work and also his harp work. We had Johnny Winter right before that with My Time After a While. And we started the set out with Joe Bonamassa and his live version of So Many Roads. You are listening to the Sunday Blues Program. I'm your host, Kurt Stalzer. We'll be back right after this.
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0: That was harpist Kyle Rowland with Stockton Boulevard off of his most recent release entitled Not Holding Back. Christine Ullman and Sonny Landreth right before that with Crazy for My Baby. That's off of a compilation called The Songs of Willie Dixon. Christine Ullman is known as being the queen of the beehive. She has a platinum beehive that is her staple. And Sonny Landreth, as you well know, is one of the greats on the slide guitar. Right before that, we had Rick Estrin and the Nightcats with Living Hand to Mouth, and that's where we started that set. We are at the top of the hour. We still have one more hour of blues coming your way, so please stay with us.
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2: Student debt. 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But with major changes coming from Washington, what does the future hold for borrowers, students, and parents? 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Among our guests will be Mark Kantrowitz. He's one of the nation's foremost authorities on college financial aid and student loans, and will also separate fact from fiction, explain what the latest policy changes really mean, and discuss how families can make smarter decisions about paying for college. 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The Forum, conversations that matter.

We're going back to the mid-60s with that one. That was the Paul Butterfield Blues Band off of their album East West and a cut called Two Trains Running. Alberta Adams right before that out of Detroit, Michigan with a cut called Keepin' the Blues. We had Arthur Big Boy Crudup right before that with Gonna Be Some Changes Made. And Arthur Big Boy Crudup, his big claim to fame is the cut That's All Right. And unfortunately, he spent a lot of his career in royalty disputes and actually quit playing guitar and quit playing live because he just wasn't getting paid enough and he felt that everybody else was getting rich, and that was, in fact, the case. Johnny Young, right before that, offered an album called Mandolin Blues and his rendition of Highway 61 with using a mandolin. And we started the set out with Little Walter, Can't Hold Out Much Longer. 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And we'll go right back to the music here and give you something from Johnny Bassett, another Detroiter.

0: That was, oh boy, I think I got that wrong. That was I Hear Some Blues Downstairs from young Rel Davenport. We had Coco Taylor right before that with Bring Me Some Water. Junior Wells with Come On In This House. That featured Bob Margolin on the guitar. And we started out with Johnny Bassett and the Bill Hyde Trio with Years Gone By. You are listening to the Sunday Blues Program. Back right after this.
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0: I need to go back to that last tune that I played. Actually, that was something by Josh White going back quite a number of years called Little Brother Blues. And the next tune that we're going to hear is something from Harold Young Rel Davenport. So hang with me here.

That was Elber Castilla with Depression Blues. I'm a King Bee by Frank Marino and Mahogany Rush. That was recorded live. And we started that set out with Harold Youngrell Davenport, 19 years old, and his most recent album called Youngrell, with a cut called I Heard Some Blues Downstairs. And we'll finish out this show today of Sunday Blues with something from, how about Russ Green? Something's wrong with the CD here. Bear with me.

A little bit of Bebop, Boston Modern Orchestra Project, to get us started. That was from the Institutes of Groove by composer Michael Gandolfi. Before we move on to more music, I want to let you know you'll want to stick around in the second hour. We are going to be hearing a special interview with composer Tobias Picker, whose seventh opera, Lily Elba, will be premiering soon at the Santa Fe Opera. So you want to stick around for that. That's in the second hour. Let's move along to some more music right now. We're going to hear a little bit of work by composer Art Jarvinen. I had a rather interesting introduction to Art's music several years ago. I was unfortunately not familiar with him until he passed away. However, he was very good friends with the composer and bass player Jack Vees, who had been on my show several times at the time that Arthur passed away. And when Art passed away, Jack wrote to me and asked if he could come on the show and highlight Art's music. And of course, I said yes. And so I got to discover this amazing, wonderful composer, Art Jarvinen. So we're going to hear a couple of pieces by him. We're going to start off with a work called Toys Do Not Walk and Talk by the ensemble Sum Over History. And then we're going to hear the ensemble Fifth Species performing a work of Jarvinen's entitled Gold Beater's Skin. So let's start off with Toys Do Not Walk and Talk by Art Jarvinen, performed by Sum Over History.

Wow. Two wonderful pieces by the late composer Arthur Jarvinen. That last one was Gold Beater's Skin, performed by Fifth Species, and we started with Toys Do Not Walk and Talk by Sum Over History. We're going to move along now to some contemporary gamelan music. We're going to hear a work composed by Michael Gordon entitled Sea Salt.

0: And before that, we heard Michael Gordon writing some gamelan music of work called Sea Salt. We're going to pause for a moment for some public service announcements, and then we'll be back in just a minute with some more music, including a special interview with composer Tobias Picker coming up in just a few minutes. So don't go away, because some interesting stuff, and you'll want to check it out.
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0: I'd like to remind you that you are listening to KSFR-FM, White Rock, Santa Fe, and KSQR-FM, Cuesta, Taos. I was recently able to talk with composer Tobias Picker via Zoom about his 7th opera, Lily Elba, which will be receiving its U.S. premiere at Santa Fe Opera starting August 1st, 2026. We're going to cut now to that interview for the next about 10-12 minutes. We'll take a listen to that, and then we'll hear a little bit from that opera so you can get a sense of what to expect. So here is an interview with Tobias Picker.
8: Lily Elba is many things, but above all, it's a love story between Lily Elba and her former wife, Gerda Wegner. It's also a story of transition in the broadest sense. It's not just about the transition that Lily Elba has gone through or is going through. It is about her going through this transition and the effect it has on Gerda, her wife. But it's about all kinds of human transition. All of us go through transition on a daily basis, and from very small things to very large things. And I found great resonance in the word, the meaning of the word transition and trans, which is a root that spawns many words, transformation, transposition, translation, all of these things all of the trans words are very much a part of everyday life for everyone, not just trans people. So this specific story is about a woman going through transition at a time when nobody went through that. Nobody ever dared to 100 years ago in public. But Lily Elba was out in public, and she was in many ways very courageous. The story of Lily Elba has been told in different mediums. There was a book about her, and then there was a movie based on this book called The Danish Girl, which I saw in 2015. And when I saw this movie, it a light bulb went off in my brain, and I realized, oh, I've stumbled on an operatic heroine. Lily Hullman is a quintessential operatic heroine, and I at the time I didn't see a way of telling this story 11 years ago. I don't know. I just thought, well, how could we do this? But when I got to know Lucia Lucas as an artist, Lucia's playing Lily Elba, got to know her artistry, I wanted to write an opera for her, and this subject seemed perfect for her as it parallels her life as a trans woman. Although 100 years later, she made different choices as a trans woman than Lily Elba did.
0: One thing that's I find rather interesting about Santa Fe Opera presenting it now is the climate of the political climate of today. And you mentioned it was 11 years ago you first started thinking about this idea. Could you have imagined when you started this idea, did you think that things would be better by now? Or did you see this backslide that we're unfortunately having?
8: I saw things getting better as we reached the 20s.
0: Mm-hmm.
8: 2020s, and as they began to get better, no, it didn't occur to me that there would be this kind of pushback from people that are clearly deeply disturbed by other people who are different from themselves. Lily Elba left us some diaries, and they were put into a book called Man into Woman in 1931, I believe it was published. And so to tell the story of her life, my librettist, Arye Lev Stolman, and I went back to her diaries and that book. Things change very quickly, it seems to me, in this country, and other things they change very quickly, and other things just stay the same, somehow stay the same. And it's always, there's always a tension between change and stasis. People who want to move forward and people who want to stay the same or even move backward.
0: Considering where things are at these days, what do you hope the audience takes away from a story like this?
8: I want the audience to see themselves in these characters, in Lily and Gerda, and their lives. Because we witness the disintegration of a marriage, but not the disintegration of the love between the two, which is something many people can identify. There's so many aspects of the story that are identifiable to anyone, and I want the audience to come away with the feeling that that we're all in this together, and even if we're different from each other, we're all human. And I thought, Mahatma Gandhi put it very well when he said, "All men are brothers." It's a little bit binary, talking about men and brothers, but talking about women. So I with apologies to Gandhi, I say we are all siblings. I want the audience to immerse themselves in the music of this opera and the music of the story, and when it's all put together, leave the theater having had a cathartic experience.
9: Let's talk a little bit more about you as a composer. I notice you've written several operas. Is there something about the form of the opera that keeps bringing you back to that particular form as opposed to any other form that we can work with?
8: I should point out that my work as an opera composer, I've written eight now, the Elba being the seventh, began at the Santa Fe Opera almost exactly 30 years ago, on July 27th of 1996. My very first opera commissioned by John Crosby was premiered at the Santa Fe Opera. And it was such a success that it led to commissions from the Dallas Opera, the LA Opera, and the Metropolitan Opera. Carl Warrenen was my principal composition teacher. I studied with Warrenen, and then I studied with Elliot Carter, and then Milton Babbitt, three composers whose, if you hear my music, you would never dream that I had studied with those more severe modernists. They were in their own right, great composers with their own voice. And I admired that they were consummate professionals, and they were leaders of a modernist movement as I was coming into the music world. And when I was 18, I was very drawn to that. So going through it, it was a great education. To go through it, to know them, to learn how they worked, and to really understand their music and what it was about, so that I could rebel against it. And rebel, I think, rebelling against your teachers is an organic and natural process that you go through as a composer.
9: There's a new recording of Lily Elba coming out on Bright Shiny Things. Let's listen to a piece from it. What would you suggest as a piece that would be really representative or give people a good idea of what to expect from this opera?
8: I would say a little bit of leaning into the aria "I See a Woman," which Gerda sings to Lily. Gerda is a portrait painter, and her model doesn't show up for her sitting, and she needs to finish the legs on this portrait, and she asks Lily to put on the robe that Anna, her subject, was wearing, and show her legs. Lily Elba was known to have beautiful legs. The words of Gerda's aria, "I See a Woman," when asked, "What do you see when you look at me now?" She says, "I see a woman, a beautiful woman. I see a woman named Lily. Look up, turn your leg, look off to the side. Very pretty, truly very pretty. Can it be that you're still a man? You're the model of my dreams." Then she repeats that she sees a woman, beautiful woman. And Lily responds, when you paint me now, I feel I've always been her. And Gerda agrees, yes, it's as if you've always been her. And it's quite uncanny and theatrical. I have this sudden feeling as if the gods had begun to play games and changed me into Orpheus and made of Einar, my wife. I think this aria is a very good introduction to the opera, Lily Elba.

Wow. What an absolutely beautiful piece. That was an aria from Lily Elba by Tobias Picker. Many thanks again to Tobias for taking the time to speak with me over Zoom about this opera and about his work. This will be getting its U.S. premiere at Santa Fe Opera starting August 1st. There are 5 performances throughout August. If you need any more information, you can go to santafeopera.org and you can get more information about dates and times and tickets, etc. Truly looking forward to that myself as well. All right, we are going to move along to some more music. Up next, we are going to hear a work by Dan Becker entitled Keeping Time.

That was a work entitled Keeping Time by composer Dan Becker. Up next, we're going to hear a little more David Lang. I know I played some in the last hour, but sometimes, you know, you just got to hear more David Lang. And so we are going to hear a work of his entitled Table of Contents, performed by the Meehan Perkins Duo.

That was Table of Contents by David Lang. I've got an interesting little set for you ready to go. Four pieces. We're going to start off with a very interesting work entitled Jupiter that was a rather contemporary piece, but patterned after a composer from the 18th century. After that, we're going to hear some music by Daniel Wall. We'll hear Cog, and we're going to wrap things up with some Penny Condorini. So let's enjoy.

0: I do like making interesting little sets that take us on weird journeys. That was music by Penny Conjarini. Before that, we heard Cog, Daniel Wall back there, and we started off with Il Suonar Parlante. We're going to pause for a moment for some public service announcements, and then we'll be back in just about 40 seconds with some more music. So don't go away, because, you know, you'll miss something, and you wouldn't want to miss anything, because there's definitely cool things yet to come.
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3: 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On the days that Deborah's here, we listen to music from throughout all time, and on the days that I'm here, we explore music of the 21st century. Up next, we are going to hear a wonderful work by composer Evan Zipporin entitled Mumbai.

That was Mumbai by composer Evan Zipporin. I've got another interesting little set ready to go for you. We're going to start off with Wet Ink Ensemble performing Shiverer by Eric Wovels. After that, we'll hear Zeely Brown with a piece called Gossamer. William Bertel will give us Eyes of the Ocean, and we'll close with some David T. Little, Shaman on the Wheel.

this man, and I wasn't expecting to meet him, and now I don't know what to do with myself. I can't think, I can't even talk right, and I just wrote the song, and

That was Shaman on the Wheel by David T. Little. Before that, we heard Eyes of the Ocean by William Bertell, Gossamer by Zeeley Brown, and we started off with Shiverer by Wet Ink Ensemble. We'll close today with a little David Von Teagum, Waiting for the Gizmo.

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2: BBC News with David Harper. The suspect in the Berlin Pride attack has been shot dead by police. Abdul Balu had been tracked down to an allotment garden site in the Berlin suburb of Spandau. The police say he rushed towards them with what they called a stabbing weapon before being shot. Balu was accused of killing a woman and injuring 29 people on Saturday when he drove a van into a crowd before going on a stabbing spree. Here's Michael Steininger.
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0: Well, here we are.
1: No, we're not supposed to do that yet. There we go. These machines have to learn their place here. You're listening to Classic Country Corner here on KSFR, and I'm Tom Seibel, your host for the show today, and I'll be here again next week if everything goes according to plan. Hey, and I hope you enjoyed Phil Davis's show last week. I could not listen to it because I had all kinds of guests in town, and anyway, we've got a great show lined up for you here today, and we're here every Sunday from 4 to 6 in the afternoon, evening, and gonna take care of all my little buttons and things here. Anyway, let's get on with some music. We've got Farron Young, who was trying to slip in there a minute ago. He's going to sing us a song called Apartment Number 9. Maybe. He will, as soon as I get things straightened out here. Okay, here we go.

right. There we had Floyd Tillman. Gals are funny that way. And before that, In My Heart, I Love You Yet, that was Caleb Clowder and his band on his album Western Country. And started that out with Farron Young and Apartment Number 9. And, of course, our theme song, Smoky Mountain Rag by Shot Jackson and Buddy Emmons, started us at the very, very beginning. And you're listening to Classic Country Corner. If you've just tuned in a few minutes late, I'm Tom Seibel. I'll be with you until 6 o'clock this evening. And we're also broadcasting on KSQR, which is at 91.3, as well as KSFR 101.1, and streaming live on the web at ksfr.org. And this Classic Country show plays a good helping of rockabilly from and of classic country music from the 40s through the mid-70s, and along with contemporary artists. And we've got one coming up here. Let's see. Yeah, the second song in the second set here. We play contemporary artists who play classic country music the way it ought to be, even though they're currently alive and performing. So, anyway, if you have any questions or comments, you can call me here at the control room at 505-510-5737. That's 505-510-KSFR. You can also email me for later communication at country@ksfr.org. So let's continue on here with Wayne Hancock and Kansas City Blues. I played this a while back. I played it a number of times. It's a cool song.

0: Well, that was Georgette Jones, George Jones's daughter, second time around. And ahead of that one, we had Lefty Frizzell, My Bucket's Got a Hole in It. That was a famous one for Hank Williams. I'm not sure if he wrote that, but I could find out, I suppose. And then before that, we had Montana Moon. That was Wiley and the Wild West. And the Wiley there is Wiley Gustafson. He's an American original. He's a native Montanan singer-songwriter and recorded 24 albums in the last 33 years. And they've played music all around the world. And the little blurb they have here, let's see, says here, it's Just the Ranchy Stuff. Our newly released compilation album, Bunchgrass, is available for purchase. And if you're looking for the antithesis of sissy Nashville music, this is your biscuit. Real, rural music from the empty sprawl of northern Montana. So that kind of describes Wiley's and the Wild West's music there. And before that, we had Kansas City Blues, of course. That was Wayne Hancock, and that's what we started the set with. And we've got some announcements here, and we'll be right back with much more classic country music and rockabilly.
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0: And another show here on KSFR is Music in the Madness with Peter Williams. That's on Thursday nights at 10 o'clock. That's right after Outer Heaven and an hour after Acoustic Explorations here on Northern New Mexico Public Radio, KSFR 101.1 and KSQR 91.3. And you're listening now to Classic Country Corner, and we're going to classic our way into the next song here. This is Hank Cochran. It's Lonesome.

0: Yeah, Hank Williams there, A House Without Love. And before that, we had Love's Gonna Live Here Again. That was Pretty Miss Norma Jean. And ahead of that, we had Leave the Lonely Alone, and that was by James Hand. And he's a famous honky-tonk legend. He's already passed on, but he didn't produce his first album till he was 47 years old in 1999. So that song we just heard there was what you might call contemporary. And he's, what here, let's see. Yeah, anyway, he was born in Waco, Texas, and raised in Tokyo, Texas, and started playing in local honky-tonks as a teenager until he developed his name into a known entity there. Anyway, and then before that, before James Hand's song, we had It's Lonesome, and that was Hank Cochran. And we're going to continue on with more music here. We've got Johnny Mathis. Now, this is the pop music Johnny Mathis that I remember listening to in my youthhood. And there's also a country Johnny Mathis with the same name. It does country music. But this Johnny Mathis, which you may be familiar with if you're my age, he made this country album called Nashville, music from Nashville, I think. Anyway, he did a country album just because he wanted to, I guess, and he's not really known as a country singer. But let's take a listen and see what you think.
1: Make

0: Padoomp, that was Willie Nelson, Made in Texas. And ahead of that one, I'm a Man of Constant Sorrow by Bobby Bear, and not to be confused by the Man of Constant Sorrow by the Soggy Bottom Boys in Oh Brother, Where Art Thou? But it was influenced by that. And ahead of that song, we had Hank Cochran again, Left Out. And that was take two of making that song. And ahead of that, we had Sonny James singing I Forgot More Than You'll Ever Know. Great song by the Davis Sisters made popular back in the early 50s. And then we had that Farron Young singing Hey Mr. Bluebird, and started the set out with Make the World Go Away with Johnny Mathis. And believe it or not, that album was made in 2010, and it featured a whole bunch of famous people like, oh gosh, forgot the names of it. Alison Krauss, that's who was on there, but not on that song. And he was 74 years old when he put that album together, and sounded just like he did back in the 60s when he was a regular fixture on the music rating charts. So let's see, we have some messages for you, and we'll be right back with more classic country music.
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2: 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But with major changes coming from Washington, what does the future hold for borrowers, students, and parents? 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Among our guests will be Mark Kantrowitz. 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
1: 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And you are tuned to Classic Country Corner, and I'm Tom Seibel, playing classic country music and rockabilly, classic rockabilly, of course, from back in the 40s through the mid-70s, and then all of the contemporary folks who do it in the classic style. And we've got a song called Some Good Music, and it's by Jimmy C. Newman, and it's in Cajun French.

That's Go Cat Go, and that's Norma Jean again. And before that, we had Lloyd Snow. That was When the Honky Tonks Closed Down. That was, I believe, off an album in 1984. That's when he started his career. And he sounds like he's a couple decades before that in his style. And before that song, we had Justin Tubb, son of Ernest Tubb, I Found My Girl in the USA. And ahead of that, Roger Miller doing a little novelty number called Whistle Stop. I've played that one before. That was put out under contract with Disney Studios for Robin Hood movies back in Roger Miller's earlier days. And then we started that set out with Jimmy C. Newman, C standing for Cajun, singing a song called Some Good Music. And you're listening to Classic Country Corner here on KSFR, and we're here every Sunday from 4 to 6. And I'm Tom Seibel, and I'll be back with you again next week with Classic Country Corner, along with a bunch of rockabilly. And we're going to get into a little more rockabilly after this next wonderful song here by Dick Curless and Kay Adams, I Can't Stop My Loving You.

0: Yeah, there we have Miss Kitty Wells paying for that Backstreet Affair. And that was a 1953 recording. That was, I think, the first one of that song. She did a couple others a little spruced up later on. And ahead of that, we had Del Shannon, Pardon Me. That was off an album called Original Country. And Billy Walker sang I Can't Keep the Girls Away. And we had Slim Whitman singing Cool Water. That was a great song back in the 50s when I was in second grade. I remember that. It was part of a soundtrack on a 16-millimeter movie we saw in class. And started that set out with Dick Curless and Kay Adams singing I Can't Stop My Lovin' You. And you're listening to Classic Country Corner here on KSFR, and I'm Tom Seibel, and we are going to have some announcements here, and we'll be right back with the last half of our half hour of our show in just a few minutes.
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0: And we're going to play a song here called If You Don't Know, I Ain't Going to Tell You. And it's by George Hamilton IV. And it's a song that now retired Ron Hale, of one of the longstanding DJ producers here at KSFR with Acoustic Explorations. And he was also a co-host on the Class Country Corner when we first started. It was one of his memorable songs when he, I think he was in 7th grade or 7 years old. I think it was in 7th grade. And I really like this song. George Hamilton IV, If You Don't Know, I Ain't Gonna Tell You.

0: All right, there you have Marvin Rainwater's So You Think You've Got Troubles. And ahead of that, we had Patsy Cline off of her Imagine That. It's the Lost Recordings album. It's got like 52 selections on that, all kinds of demos and things that were never recorded and put out in the public before. And the name of the song was The Wrong Side of Town. It was a demo record. And before that, Now She Cares No More For Me. That was Doug Poindexter and the Starlight Wranglers. Ahead of that one, we had I Fell in Love, and that was Warren Smith. Started the set out with If You Don't Know, I Ain't Gonna Tell You, and that was George Hamilton IV. And you have been listening to Classic Country Corner, and I'm Tom Seibel, your host for the show today, and I'll be here next week, next Sunday, 4 o'clock, and we're going to be going till 6 here. We got about 14 minutes left here, and going to make the best, the most of it, rather. Here we've got Charlie Feathers coming up with You're Right, I'm Left, and She's Gone.
1: Go ahead, drums. Not too concussion, too much. There you go.

forgive me now. Why make it all up somehow? So happy we could be in a home built for three, but now you just never

Yeah, we're getting to the end here. We're listening to Wanda Jackson singing If You Knew What I Know. Ahead of that, we had Wynn Stewart, Why Do I Love You So? And ahead of that, Frankie Miller, Family Man, and another bunch of questions from Ferlin Husky, How Much Are You Mine? And then we started that set out with You're Right, I'm Left, She's Gone. So we'll see you next week, and be sure to stay tuned for The Beat Goes On with Daniel J coming right up after the news here at the top of the hour. And we will, like I said, see you next week, and I hope you enjoyed the show. Good afternoon.

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2: BBC News with David Harper. German police have shot dead the man accused of carrying out a deadly attack at a Pride event in Berlin. Abdul Balu's death brings a huge manhunt to an end. Police had been searching for him after a van was driven into crowds on Saturday, killing a woman and injuring nearly 30 people. Germany's Chancellor Friedrich Merz visited the scene of the attack in Tiergarten Park.
3: These perpetrators, these Islamists, have no place in our society. We will not allow the poison of terrorism to continue to affect our society.
2: The suspect, a German citizen with Lebanese heritage, has previously tried to join the Islamic State group and had recently been convicted of preparing violent acts. Syria's president says he's working to reach a security agreement with Israel. Ahmed al-Sharaa said any such deal would not compromise Syria's claim to the Golan Heights, which Israel has illegally occupied for nearly 60 years. Jacob Evans reports.
4: Under the ousted former leader Bashar al-Assad, Syrian relations with Israel were deeply hostile. These latest comments by the man who ousted Assad appear to mark a change. Speaking to Al Jazeera, Ahmed al-Sharaa said he did not want confrontation with Israel and that several other countries were involved in the security talks. He added that a deal with Israel could hopefully serve as a gateway to a comprehensive peace. However, Syria still does not officially recognise Israel, and after the toppling of Assad, Israel has deployed troops into the UN-patrolled buffer zone between the two countries. It has also used the Golan Heights to launch incursions beyond the buffer zone and into Syrian territory.
2: Oil prices have fallen in the wake of the US pausing military strikes on Iran. The last attacks were on Thursday night. Iran says it too has halted strikes in the region. The US ambassador to the United Nations, Mike Waltz, said President Trump wanted to give diplomacy more time. Our correspondent Peter Bowes says there may be other explanations for this pause.
5: There has indeed been speculation for the last couple of days that there could be some kind of pause like this in long